0: μιλάμε,
1: we're talking
0: για τους χριστιανούς,
1: about the Christians. And you see the title is awkward, you know, according to the message that we have, because the title of this message is Christians, and the goal, the entire goal is Christians, because every man, believes somewhere. So the goal of this message is what we believe in, and every man believes somewhere. And you know, this question comes up: where do you belong? To which religion you belong? I'm Muslim, or I'm a Christian, or whatever. We have not chosen to be called Christians, but we were born as Christian Orthodox, and you know, like the most of the world, they don't choose to whether they're going to be Buddhist or Muslim. Depends in the country or the religion that conquers in that certain country, let's say. You know, we all raised up with this kind of traditions, but we chose to leave from this tradition, from this past, this religious past, and to try to find the truth and God itself. And we chose the Word of God. We chose the fact that the Bible is God inspired and can change the life of man. We know that the Bible contains our inheritance and promises. We see those promises that are fulfilled, not just the promises, you know, and the prophecies of the world, but to us personally, we've known and we have come to an understanding that the Word of God is true, and we are have been chosen to be called Christians, regardless of who had given this name to, whether it was mocking or whether it was or the disciples themselves chose to. And as I read last time in his Apostle Peter, in his own letter in 1 Peter 4, but let none of 4 and 15, but let none of you suffer as a murderer or as a thief or as an evildoer or as a busybody in other man's matters. And yet if any man suffer as a Christian, let him not be ashamed, but let him glorify God on this behalf. Why do we suffer? And, you know, it combines this. If you suffer, do not be ashamed that you suffer, because Christianity takes us out of the world's mindset, the counsel of the world's mind, and, you know, our flesh suffers, and we see other people remoting themselves from us because of our own faith. They're mocking us, reproaching us, but the Word of God tells us, do not be ashamed, but let him glorify God on this behalf. So we talked about the Lord's Prayer, you know, as the disciples ask how to pray, and many times we know how to pray, but you know, the Lord and his disciples, you know, mainly they ask him to give him goals, not just to learn something by heart and just say that out loud. And you know, some people can take it as this is what Jesus taught them. They every night, you know, pray these words as a poet, or you know, knowing everything by heart. Our Father who art in heaven, hallowed be thy name, the kingdom God, etc. And if you know, if somebody wants to become a godfather in the Greek Christian Orthodox Church, you know, this godfather has to learn this certain poets and let's say Christianic poets and words. And as I went through that when I was a little before all this, I had to learn all those poets, just saying them, prayer poets, let's say. But the Lord has given us goals in our prayer, so we can understand what do we mass must seek most of everything. And as we have said, he starts with three things. He talks about our image, our posture as Christians, and what do we must become, and what the Lord is trying to change within our character. And then he goes on, and you know what, secondly, it's what our flesh is. So we must judge ourselves that these spiritual things and themes, it's more important. And if we read the Bible as the rest of the world is reading it, then I couldn't understand her motive. But if you don't ask for the Lord to open up his own word so he can reveal those holy letters, then these holy letters, they're just dead. They're just waiting, being dead. And if we don't have the heart to let ourselves those words, as Apostle Paul says, this animated words that will to quicken us, it's like we have taken these tablets, the tablets of Moses, with the writing of God, and these letters cannot work into us. So the second time when he wrote again the tablets, he entered within the Ark of Covenant, and that symbolizes Jesus Christ. So when this holy letters come into a good vessel, then it's life, then it's power, it's energy. And the Lord, he wants these vessels that we are here to be filled with his own word, so we can be able to acquire the Spirit of the Lord, the power of the Lord, the anointment of the Lord, so we can do his work in our day, so we can make the difference, so that people can acknowledge that yes, there is Christians, true Christians, the people of God, and not just to name ourselves Christians as the rest of the world, talking about this country here, as they call themselves Christians. So there's two ways that the Bible, the Word of God, as it says about Jesus Christ himself, Jesus was set for the rising of many, but for the falling of many as well. But and we know that he was the Word that became flesh, and from that point on we can understand that the Word of God can be for a resurrection, but at the same time can be a trap, a snare for people that want to backslide it or fall or tremble. So if we bring the love of the Lord within our lips and, you know, our heart, it can behave in a certain way or a different way. We are still, you know, in your holy be thy name, and in order to sanctify his own name, how can we set ourselves apart from the rest of the world? We must abide upon the law of the Lord, and we must have it. That will make the difference. And when the Lord is your king, and the Lord is my king, and our king, then I obey to the laws of him that I belong to. And that is what makes the difference compared to the rest of the world. We are not under human laws or a man's logic, and we have problems as Christians that we must take heed of. We must pay attention to this kind of problems. As you see, the Lord is trying to write his word within our hearts. The Bible is right there. You can find it at any bookstore. They're giving us Bibles. We have boxes of Bibles. We need workers so they can evangelize, and so the word is everywhere. You go in the internet, on the web, you can download it as an application inside the mobile, or you can hear it with a sound. In any way you can have it, you know, you can have it and be filled with the word of God. It's like the Lord tells you, you know, are you bored of doing it? And, you know, hear it, but I cannot here either. But you know, the Lord will find you somewhere. Messages everywhere. So the word is in different types everywhere. And so if you hear the voice of God, do not harden your heart. Because that is where the Lord writes down his laws. And if man hardens his heart, then faith becomes religion. Do we understand that? And if my heart is sensitive and I'm not motivated by the laws of God, but through my feeling, then I consider God as being love about everything, and even in my mistakes, his love to me. But that's wrong, because that is where I have to understand that that is my own feeling and not the laws of God. So the difference to have this balance as Christian, to be not religious and at the same time moving, as you know, with your own feelings, and that is something that's really dangerous, because that's what was happening with the Pharisees. Because of them, the name of the Lord was being blasphemed. And as we have said last time, Ezekiel 36 and 23, it says, "And I will sanctify my great name, which was profane among the heathen, which ye have profaned in the midst of them. And the heathen shall know that I am the Lord, says the Lord God, when I shall be sanctified in you before their eyes." When I will be sanctified in the midst of you. And in order for him to be sanctified, the name of the Lord to be sanctified within us. And in us, it says that I will give you a heart, a new heart. And then I will set a new heart within you. And as I have will move the heart through you, and I will bring it out. A new heart also will I give you, and a new spirit will I put within you. And I will take away the stony heart out of your flesh, and I will give a fleshy heart. So the Lord is trying to stir us up. He's trying to draw us near his own heart, his own love, so we can be able to understand his will, and that his laws and his ordinances are not difficult. I will fix your heart so my name will not be profaned. Do we all want that, brethren? And that is what he's going to do in this generation. He will raise up workers. And the stony heart, and we will read about it. 8 and 2, it says, in the Gospel of John, "And early in the morning he came again into the temple, and all the people came out unto him. And he sat down and taught them. And the scribes and Pharisees brought unto him a woman taken in adultery, and when they had set her in the midst, they say unto him, Master, this woman has taken in adultery in the very act. Now Moses in the law commanded us that such should be stoned, but what sayest thou? This they said, tempting him, that they might have to accuse him. But Jesus stepped down," etc. Their heart was hardened, stony heart. And then we're going up to Jesus, you know, early in the morning, at dawn, morning time, they were thinking. Early at dawn, you know, they were seeking to tempt him and trap him. And they said, you know, "Teacher, Master, be careful of how somebody comes and speaks to you. If somebody, you know, praises you, it doesn't mean that his thoughts is. Perhaps his motivation might be come out of this religious spirit being evil." motivation. In the law it says this. In the law it says this. In the Bible, who was this Bible? This was written with the finger of the law. The law was not the law of Moses, but it was the law of God. And the letters that he brought down upon the tablets were written, you know, with God's finger, was the holy letters. And it says that, you know, within the law it is written that this kind of women should be stoned. So what are we doing now? You know, from one part is the stony heart, and we see this, the sentimental heart, the heart comes out of feeling. But at the same time, we have Jesus, that within his own heart, the heart of the Lord, the laws were written. I mean, and we have the Ark of Covenant in front of us, that the laws, you know, they're written within and fresh, like the manna that was falling. And, you know, that was something that was maintained and preserved. No matter everything that comes within a good vessel, then this vessel makes the containment be preserved. And look what the Lord says. In 6, 8 and 6, this they said, tempting him that they might have to accuse him, but Jesus stopped down and with his finger wrote on the ground, as though he heard them not. So when they continued asking him, he lifted up himself and said unto him, he that is without sin among you, let him first cast a stone at her. And again, he stopped down and wrote on the ground. And in 9 it says, and they which heard it, being convicted by their own conscience, went out one by one, beginning at the eldest, even unto the last, and Jesus was left alone and the woman standing in the midst. And I like this. I always like this picture here. Some Christians were stuck with, and that is the funny part, to see what the Lord was writing down upon the ground with his own finger, and he was writing something. But the Bible does not care about what he was doing it. And the people did not accept what he was writing on the ground. No one could see it. You know, Jesus was right there and writing down on the ground. And the crowd was around him, and they've hurt him. Yes, of course, in the law of Moses, it is written that you should stone her. But who is without sin? He said, who has this right? So him that has that right, let him take a stone and stone her. Look, the law and the spirit of the law. And that is a big difference. We have the tendency always to judge everybody and everyone, because we know that the law says this, and you know the Bible will not be refuted. It's not like God accepts what this woman did, because the answer that Jesus had, the first one that left, the first ones that left were the elders. Not that they've had more sins than the rest, but you know what the world do? They just wait to see what the elders will do. And if the elders crucify him, then the rest of the crowd will scream out loud, crucify him. The Pharisees were under there. The Pilate was asking them, who should I deliver, Barabbas or Jesus? But the crowd was screaming out. If the elders were saying to crucify him, then we say crucify him. So in this case, as they left first, the elders, and they had this understanding that they are full of sin at the same time as the elders were full of sin at the same time. So we see how beautifully this word of God is rotting within themselves, working within themselves. And there was, and to many of them, and really touched their hearts, and probably they would hold on to it for the rest of their lives, because the Lord is the Word that became flesh, and the only one that had the right to take a stone and to stone that woman was Jesus himself. And this is why he said, they have forgiven you, and I will forgive you at the same time. He did not say, God will forgive you, but I. Neither do I condemn you. And, you know, Jesus was without sin, he could judge. And this phrase, we use this phrase up to today. And even if they don't read the Bible, they know this scene. And 11, in 10, when Jesus had lifted up himself and saw none but the woman, he said unto her, woman, where are those that accuse us? If we could say this, he would. Satan means the accuser, the one that accuses. So if we could say this in a, let's say in a daily matter of speech, let's say, you know, who are those Satans that are accusing you? Who are those demons, Satans that are accusing you? So when we are accusing somebody, then we take the spot and the place of the accuser, which is Satan. And our heart is for them to change, to repent. And it says in Jeremiah 31 and 31 verse, behold, the days come, says the Lord, that I will make a new covenant with the house of Israel and with the house of Judah. Not according to the covenant that I made with their fathers in the day that I took them by the hand to bring them out of the land of Egypt, which my covenant they break, although I was an husband unto them, says the Lord. But this shall be the covenant that I will make with the house of Israel. After those days, says the Lord, I will put my law in their inward parts and write in their hearts, and will be their God. I will write this in the inward parts. And the word is sharper than a two-edged sword, and it comes and separates, divides the in part, the inward parts of yours and me. And if I want to bring the title as a Christian to myself, then I have to allow his word as a knife, as a sword, to come and cut me and divide me, you know, to come in the inward parts of me. Because the word of God is not just theory, it has to become alive and be written within my heart, within the inward parts. If I can say this simple, not to be just the God's word, but to be my word, to have adopted it like it's mine, to be my life. And you will see some people out in the world, and they have justice. And you're asking yourself, where do they have this justice and righteousness? And there's people out in the world that they have this kind of law being written in the inward part of their and in their hearts, and they do not dare to cauterize their own, you know, moral sense. And this is what the Lord is asking and expecting from us at a higher level, because we know the Word of God. And as I will finish this part regarding, you know, the hallowed be my name, as it says in the Lord's Prayer, within 2 Corinthians 3 and 3, for as much as you are manifestly declared to be the epistle of Christ, ministered by us, written not with ink, but with the Spirit of the living God, not in tables of stone, but in fleshy tables of the heart. The fleshy tables of the heart. What does Apostle Paul derive this from? He takes it out of Jeremiah. So now what does he teach to the brethren in Corinth, in the Corinthians, you know, through the ministry? You know, the Lord is trying to sanctify his own name. Hallowed be thy name. Hallowed be thy name. And if and it combines how God inspired was his epistles. And it says that you would be like as like an epistle of Christ, not written by ink. If we could say something about ourselves, or you know, about our days, you know, the messages that we bring forth are not just words of nothing, because we're not writing anymore the Bible. You know, the Bible is completed. We cannot add or take away from nothing. Then that can be considered as God inspired. But despite that, within the church, you know, and through our ministries, you know, the word of God has been preached, and it is God inspired. The Lord, you know, wakes us up. You know, for those that have are experienced with messages, you know, he tells you, he gives you verses, then it comes a flow, a spiritual flow within you, and you're trying to combine everything. And there's a river, and this river is not just for myself that I'm preaching this, but it's for everybody. And the Lord does not want void stuff. What are you? You are a Christian. Okay. What kind of Christian are you? But we must live what the Word of God says. And it says that your word will not be written anymore into our stony hearts. You know, we get out of this place and then we have forgotten everything that we've heard of. But the Lord wants to set all this within our prayers, to have goals. And this is why it says, you know, this is your prayer. That's it. The prayer that I'm accepting is to get up in the morning and say, Father, I want your name to be hallowed through me, to sanctify your name through me, to be your name to be set apart. And so the people around me can say what kind of character this man has, or what kind of family this man has. He sets himself apart for the world's mindset, and that is the living Christian that he evangelizes without, you know, using words, without opening up his mouth even. And when the Lord says that in the perilous days there will be one in the midst of a thousand interpreter, and you know, they will come and say unto him, tell us about your God, because they will see the change that God has done in your own life, and you know that change will be manifested to all as day and night. The difference will be day and night, and we will talk about his kingdom, which is the next verse. In order for his name to be sanctified, that we must ask, let your kingdom come. We must seek for the kingdom to come. Where? Upon this planet. Let your kingdom come as it is in heaven. So I'm asking a question now. How is it the kingdom of God in heaven? How is the kingdom of God heaven? How is it? Is there a chance for an angel to say, you know, the Lord will command an angel, and the angel will say, you know, I'm bored today. I'm not in the mood today. I will not do what you said because I'm kind of tired. So let us let the angels aside, and let us say, Satan can say, I will go and cause a tsunami, or have a war, or an earthquake, or a riot. Is there a chance that the devil will do something without taking permission by God? Is it something in heaven that does not obey God? Nothing. Is it something in his own kingdom that can react in a different way in what God commands to? No, nothing. Even devil. No matter what he is about to do, he will obey to what the Lord, what God will tell him to do so. You know, in the book of Revelation, with a horse that has to do with the war and with Antichrist, you know, he had given to him, you know, to have war with the saints and overcome them. He does not have the power. It was given to him. It was given by God. And according, let us go back to the kingdom now, and says in Matthew 6:33, "But seek you first the kingdom of God and his righteousness, and all these things shall be added unto you." So the first thing that you must seek within your life first is his kingdom. Everything else will be added to you. So what do you ask for? Provision, food, money. I will add that to you. I'm asking for healing. The Lord says, okay, I will add that to you. But what the Lord wants you to really seek for as a priority to all, considering that this is valuable and to bring his kingdom into me, and that is happening if I allow him to bring it. And that only if I allow him to bring it, he can do. Whether it has to do with the provision, with healing, the Lord will just command for it, and this will happen. But things to change within me, for his kingdom to enter within myself, then he wants my condescending. He wants my confirmation. He wants my help, because he wants more to bring his kingdom within me, to open up my heart unto him so he can come and work his kingdom within myself. John 18:33. Then Pilate entered into the judgment hall again and called Jesus and said unto him, "Are you the king of the Jews?" Let us change this a little. Is he our king? Jesus was the king of the Jews? Yes, he should have been. I would say this different. The Bible says he came unto his own, to his own ones. And his own ones. His own ones did not accept him. When he was entering Jerusalem, they were Hosanna, the son of David, their own king, as it was, and they did not accept him. And there's a question that really stirs up in the air. Is Jesus the king of the Jews? To understand this, if Jesus was the kings of the Christians, then we would have any denominations. We wouldn't have different shades of Christianity. If Jesus was a king within this single church, then we wouldn't have any difference, you know, in opinion, in our opinions. We're talking about what the Lord wants to do to his bride. And do we want to be his bride? Do we want to have this beautiful groom? There's a new song, secular song. There's a secular song that we used to sing that ever since we were little.

0: to this kind of spirit, to this will of God, what God wants. And we want him. This is why we are here. And as he replied, he said, in 36, it says, Jesus answered, my kingdom is not of this world. If my kingdom were of this world, then would my servants fight that I should not be delivered to the Jews. But now is my kingdom not from hence. And there was not a single man to defend him, and the only one that defended him was Peter. He pulled out his own sword, knife, because he was, you know, his disciple. You know, in a man's behavior, manner, he went forth. He went forth, and if, and you know, he says, if I was a king to this kingdom, then the Jews will not surrender me to you, but my kingdom is not of this world. And since, you know, the kingdom of the Lord is not here, where is the kingdom of the Lord?
1: Church of Christians of Greece. Short break.

0: Church of Christians of Greece. The rest of the sermon.
1: Luke 17 and 20. And when he was demanded of the Pharisees when the kingdom of God should come, he answered them and said, "The kingdom of God cometh not with observation." Why? Then he goes on and says it. Because the kingdom of God is within you. I mean, is the kingdom of

0: the Lord within ourselves. Amen. Why the Lord made us Christians and then born again Christians? You know, the message is about Christians, you know, about being born again. And that is the title. And it's a nice title, a good theme. And, you know, the bride wants to respond to it, not to take the name of the Lord in vain. So we go into John 3:3. Jesus answered and said unto him, Verily, verily, I say unto thee, except a man be born again, he cannot see the kingdom of God. Where to see it? When he will go up in heaven? When will you see it? Now. Now. If, except a man be born again, a heavenly man, you will not see heaven as Ezekiel or Isaiah or Jeremiah, so all the prophets saw the kingdom. If we are not being born again with this uncorruptible seed, which is the word, then I will never see his kingdom. And the Lord emphasized this. Verily, verily, I tell you. Why should we be deprived of his own kingdom? Why should we be deprived of the glory that the Lord wants to bring? Not then, but now. The Lord lifted us up so he can make us a royal priesthood. What do you say? That Jesus was a king, not just the king of men, but he was commanding the wind and it stopped. He wanted to walk upon the ocean. He would. The elements of nature were submitted to his word. He commanded demons and the demons would flee. What the Lord was, waiting for the kingdom of heaven to be manifested? Then, no, because he was living it. And he expects from us to live that kingdom because the Lord has beautiful things to do. And we are all missing them because we are consumed in corruptible stuff, things that are of this world. And everything will be lost. We are chasing after stuff that we will be chasing it over and over again. And there will be like the carrot in front of the face of a horse that always chases it. Somebody was saying out of Rodos, waiting for the... You're waiting for your own pension, and then, you know, I was chasing it ever since I was 50, and then 52, and then 55, 57, 60, 60. And, you know, now that they are giving me 500 euros, I will just take it and write a label on me. A dream. You know, you work for the government, and then that is exactly what everybody's talking about, when you will come into get your own pension and get out of work, and I will a pension of an old man. Okay, good, you got old. All right, you have grown up. You got an old man. A pension of an old man. That is a term, you know, they use, so, as a joke. And we're talking about heavenly goals for the Lord to give us this royal spirit, and this is what the Lord wants to give us. And he goes on 5 to Nicodemus. Jesus answered, Verily, verily, I say unto thee, except man be born of water and of the Spirit, he cannot enter into the kingdom of God. Not just to see it, but to enter into that. This is why the Lord says, I have made you. It doesn't say that I will make you. I made you already. A royal priesthood, a holy nation. He made us. Amen. It says, command the works of my hands. Who can command it? Who can command it? You see all the promises that we are having, and I included. Romans 14 and 17. For the kingdom of God is not meat and drink, but righteousness and peace and joy in the Holy Ghost. So how somebody can see the kingdom of God within yourself? It says that the kingdom of God is not meat and drink, not drink, eating, whether my stomach is full of food or not, or, you know, my pocket is full of money, then this will manifest that I am a son of God. No, that's not what the Bible says. Jesus, how rich was he? Being poor, but we have enriched many. This is what Apostle Paul says. How do you enrich somebody? Peter was the cashier of the church. Everybody was just throwing the money as they were selling the properties, you know, so they can be able to manage, you know, the poverty that existed in his time. And they were throwing, you know, all the money at the feet of the disciples. And he goes to a palsy man and says, I have no gold or silver. And, you know, somebody could have said to him, but you are the cashier of the church. But look what it says. But that I have. That which I have, which means that it was given to him. That which I have, I give you. As a prince, Peter behaved. And he's expecting from us to behave in the same way as a prince. And when we evangelize somebody, we talk to people. And then, you know, we see that there's a need of healing, perhaps. Do not sit back and think whether the Lord will do it or not do it. It's not my thing. My own responsibility is to pray, and if I'm a vessel that the Lord will pass through me and do it, He will do it. It is His responsibility. Stir up the spirit of that person into this. Book of Psalms 45 and 6. Thy throne, O God, is forever and ever. The scepter of thy kingdom is a right scepter, a scepter. The love is righteousness and hate is wickedness. Therefore, God, thy God, hath anointed thee with the oil of gladness above the fellows, thy fellows. So who's the partakers, the fellows? We are. I don't know if you're gathering, you know, stocks here in this earth. As 15 years ago, with all the inflation that really erupted and everybody got poor. And I don't know if you're collecting money in the bank, and, you know, one day they walk up in Cyprus and out of a governmental decision, you know, taking money out of their own pocket without asking them. It's like they were, you know, their own money. And there was this certain sister of ours that collected money. You know, she was collecting money to send her son out of study in the university, and they just went into her pocket and picked everything up. And all these things are just corrupted. But the Lord, what does the Lord give you? As we read earlier, it's righteousness and joy. Do you have joy within yourself? Do we have joy and gladness through the Holy Spirit? A Christian can be, you know, can be manifested, you know, through his face. If somebody, you know, asks, how are you? And, you know, you have a face, you pow, like a little kid. And, you know, the Lord says, and Paul says, joy in the Lord forever. I might, you know, go through difficult stuff, valley of death, perhaps. but I have hope. My hope is in the Lord, and that will make the difference. The person of somebody that's glowing and the face of somebody that's within depression because the devil has oppressed him. You know, the Lord unloads you and the devil loads you up with more burden, and the Lord says, just cast out everything. Give it to me. Seek for my kingdom first. My kingdom is joy and gladness, is peace. And this is why the singer says here, your throne, O God. Therefore, God, thy God. So, your throne, what about his throne? Where is his throne? Somewhere up in heaven? You know, within the tabernacle, the Ark of Covenant was in the Holy of Holies. The Holy of Holies. It is not just an abstract meaning. The Holies belong to who? To the Holy Ones. The Holy of Holy Ones. And within this Holy of Holy Ones, that's where his throne was, and he was speaking to Moses, and they could hear his voice in there. So if you have sat within the throne of your heart, the Lord, and said to yourself, bring your kingdom, within my heart, then the Lord says, he sees you as his own angel, as a worker, somebody that can impart his virtues and his tidings, he as a servant. And this is why he has to bring his kingdom within ourselves. Book of Acts 8 and 12. Book of Acts 8 and 12. But when they believed Philip preaching the things concerning the kingdom of God in the name of Jesus Christ, they were baptized, both men and women. Do we all wish to see this in the city of Hanya? They believed in the words of Philip concerning the kingdom of God. Who can impart the things of the kingdom of God if you have not lived the kingdom of God? If you are not, you don't have experiences. If you have not set the Lord as a throne in your heart, what will you go and evangelize that person? If I am in my own problems, and you know, I have a dead end, and I'm always thinking why this and that, and why my kids and my brethren and my wife and everything else, then you're going up to evangelize, and he tells you his problem, which is at the same time your problem, and then you will all end up drinking shots just to forget about the problems, because you have the problems as he has. And where's the joy? Where's the peace of the Lord? It is a personal matter, brethren. The time of Jesus. Who had the Lord within the throne of his heart? Jesus himself. And if there was exceptions, as with John, Israel was in a bad shape, but the heart of the Lord was full of joy. And as he got hungry, he went to a fig tree and he, let's say if I'm hungry, I need a lamb chops and a salad and a piece of meat and cheddar. And as Paul says, if we have food and coverings, you should be adequate to that. And this people, brethren, are example to us all. They are our example as the beacon. They're the light that we must see in front of us. Somebody had forgotten his coat. And as you come and visit me, bring the coat like I didn't have any other. Do we understand, brethren? Despite that, you know, the people were happy. And if you go in Africa, the Christians there, they do not have a house like this, a building like this, or they will not protest or complain about being hot or cold. And the other day, you know, it was hot in here as we were working and wanted to turn on the air conditioning, but at the same time we had to work, so it was in our dispense, you know, to be able to turn on the air conditioning. But when you, let's say in Russia, and there's no heater, or you go in Africa to preach the word of God, and you know, the heat there is unbearable, and the people have nothing, you know, just mosquitoes and stuff like that. What would you do? A brother had gone to Siberia, a brother from Germany, and you know, they're used to cold, because Germany, there's cold in Germany. There was nothing. Siberia, I don't know. It was ice cold in the room. And he was really cold, and in order to preach out the word, he would just flip over the pages in a very robotic, let's say, way, because it was really cold. And the Lord commands us to be joyous and to have the kingdom of God within us. 1 Corinthians 6 and 9. Know you not that the unrighteous shall not inherit the kingdom of God? Be not deceived, neither fornicators, and nor idolaters, not adulterers, nor effeminate, nor abusers of themselves with mankind, nor thieves, nor covetous, nor drunkards, nor revilers, nor extortionists shall inherit the kingdom of God. And such were some of you, but you are washed, but you are sanctified, but you are justified in the name of the Lord Jesus and by the Spirit of our God. So when the Lord has Jesus as his own king in his heart, then he starts cleaning up his own kingdom. There's people that are saying that God is love. And that is true. But when we want to disobey the Lord, and I will say this for ourselves, what are we trying to? We're trying to find a way out. Let's say an escape window. There's always in the laws, you know, the lawmaker has made everything in order for to have a door in every escape door or escape window in every law. This is why the Paul says, do not be deceived. There's no way that I will inherit the word of God. Not then, but now. Now I want it. I do not ask or seek for then. The Lord can take me within his own kingdom as a broken reed or branch. And this is what you want? You want to enter with the flames of fire in our tails? And you know, Paul says that perhaps all this existed, and some of us could be revilers, extortioners, and the covetous, and the drunkards, and you know, fornicators, or idolaters, or feminine ones, or you know, so who's gonna be saved? When you read all that through the Word of God, and then you see out in the world, you ask yourself, as the disciples were asked the same question, so Lord, who's going to be saved? And that which is impossible for man, it is possible for God. But for me, the Holy Letters have changed my life. For you, the Holy Letters have changed your life. You that have been born again and you have accepted this incorruptible seed within you have been changed. And this is what Apostle Paul says. This is how I was before I met him. And no matter what you wear, the Lord accepts you. We might think this man is a homosexual and, you know, he doesn't deserve. But the Lord says, he sets everything in the same pot. Idolaters, fornicators, homosexuals, and everybody else, revivers, extortioners, the same way he can forgive, or let's say a covetous man or a thief, as he has come to understanding to know his own sin, in the same way he can deliver and forgive a homosexual or even a murderer or whatever. Because man, God loves men. But you and I, he has changed us and he has brought his own word. And at 11 it says, 6 and 11, and such were some of you, but you are washed, but you are sanctified, but you are justified in the name of the Lord Jesus and by the Spirit of our God. Isn't this beautiful? He that has washed me, as John says, he's washing us with his own word. He's sanctifying us with his own word. So his name can be sanctified through us. He makes us vessels of his own selection. And this is what he said to Ananias about Paul. This is a vessel of my own selection. And he might have the same word about you and I, that he had made us vessels of selection. Like we might not save, you know, as so many people as Paul did, but obviously people will be saved through us. People will be saved through us. And as we sanctify his own name, then he will be saving people. And you know what will be the gratitude and or the when we will go up in heaven and see the fruit. And these people, we might say, you know, they've been thanking you, because they will see the glory and the grandeur. And tell my brother that he has evangelized me. Yoru, you have given me the greatest gift that any man can give, and I truly believe that this is the most beautiful gift I could possibly have, somebody to come and speak to me about the Lord. This changed my heart towards good, no, towards bad, according to the flesh, because it says that many, through many afflictions we will inherit the kingdom of God. But I'm trying not to see upon the cross, but I'm trying to stare upon the resurrection. You can just look at the cross. If Jesus was only focused only on the cross, then he wouldn't have never been resurrected. But he, for the joy, the future joy that was going to come to him, he suffered a cross. For that joy that we could have had then, now we must live his own kingdom. So I will wrap this up, and next time we will talk about the next verse. Your will be done. So it says now in Mark 10 and 14, but when Jesus saw it, he was much displeased and said unto them, suffer the little children to come unto me, and forbid them not, for of such is the kingdom of God. Verily I say unto you, whosoever shall not receive the kingdom of God as a little child, he shall not enter therein. Mark 10 and 15 and 16, and he took them in his arms, but his hands upon them, put his hands upon them and blessed them. If we don't accept the kingdom of God with the simplicity that this children you are, you know, you are resting yourself upon, you know, as the Greek children, you know, they're resting upon their own parents. That is a nice image as you accept with, you know, with a simple mind, you know, the kingdom of the Lord. The Lord embraces you, takes you in, into his own bosom, and we are children, and we are his own children, and he blesses us at the same time. We are here despite our mistakes and our deficiencies and everything that we do. The Lord, we are here because we want his kingdom to come upon us and within us, and we want to learn and to hear and obey his own voice, and to feel the embrace, accept the kingdom as a child. It is yours. You are heir, and let the Lord embrace you. Stand. Holy Father, we thank you, Lord. Lord Jesus, that you are our King, our God, because we know that we have a beautiful King. We know that you love us, even that we can't perceive this kind of love that you have for us, because our heart can love in the same way that you love. If somebody hurts us, it is difficult to forgive as you forgive. And we know that you are not seeing our own mistakes. You are focused upon the things, the goal and the zeal that we show of. And despite our own mistakes, we want you to teach us to listen to your voice, to hear your voice, and obey to it, and to give us this strength to be able to be obedient, discipline. We know that through your word, everything is established. Through your word, everything is preserved and maintained. And the only living creatures, even though they have given us ears and heart, we always resist ourselves towards you. Man is resisting towards you, and we want this living word, the holy letters that you have set with, to animate them, to quicken them, to be able to understand the heart. The heart of these words came forth, and to make our heart the same as your heart, and to have the same zeal with your zeal. Lord, accepts us as children, with imbecility and the immaturity that we have as kids, and embrace us to be able to feel this warmth, embrace, and give us the strength to come to the very end. Amen.
1: Church of Christians of Greece.

0: We're talking about the Christians. And you see the title is awkward, you know, according to the message that we have, because the title of this message is Christians, and the goal, the entire goal is Christians, because every man believes somewhere. So the goal of this message is what we believe in, and every man believes somewhere. And, you know, this question comes up, where do you belong, to which religion you belong? I'm Muslim, or I'm a Christian, or whatever. We have not chosen to be called Christians, but we were born as Christian Orthodox, and, you know, like most of the world, they don't choose to whether they're going to be Buddhist or Muslim. Depends in the country or the religion that conquers in that certain country. Let's say, you know, we all raised up with this kind of traditions, but we chose to leave from this tradition, from this past, this religious past, and to try to find the truth and God itself. And we chose the Word of God. We chose the fact that the Bible is God inspired and can change the life of man. We know that the Bible contains our inheritance and promises. We see those promises that are fulfilled, not just the promises, you know, and the prophecies of the world, but to us personally, we've known and we have come to an understanding that the Word of God is true, and we have been chosen to be called Christians, regardless of who had given this name to, whether it was smoking or whether it was, or the disciples themselves chose to. And as I read last time in his Apostle Peter, in his own letter in 1 Peter 4, but let none of 4 and 15, but let none of you suffer as a murderer or as a thief or as an evildoer or as a busybody in other man's matters. And yet if any man suffer as a Christian, let him not be ashamed, but let him glorify God on this behalf. Why do we suffer? And, you know, it combines this. If you suffer, do not be ashamed that you suffer, because Christianity takes us out of the world's mindset, the counsel of the world's mind, and, you know, our flesh suffers, and we see other people remoting themselves from us because of our own faith. They're mocking us, reproaching us, but the Word of God tells us, do not be ashamed, but let him glorify God on this behalf. So we talked about the Lord's Prayer, you know, as the disciples ask how to pray, and many times we know how to pray, but, you know, the Lord and his disciples, you know, mainly they ask him to give him goals, not just to learn something by heart and just say that out loud. And, you know, some people can take it as this is what Jesus taught them. They every night, you know, pray these words as a poet, or, you know, knowing everything by heart. Our Father who art in heaven, hallowed be thy name, the kingdom God, etc. And if, you know, if somebody wants to become a godfather in the Greek Christian Orthodox Church, you know, this godfather has to learn this certain poets and, let's say, Christianic poets and words. And as I went through that when I was a little before all this, I had to learn all those poets, just saying them, prayer poets, let's say. But the Lord has given us goals in our prayer so we can understand what doing mass must sick most of everything. And as we have said, he starts with three things. He talks about our image, our posture as Christians, and what do we must become, and what the Lord is trying to change within our character. And then he goes on and you know what, secondly, it's what our flesh is. So we must judge ourselves that these spiritual things and themes, it's more important. And if we read the Bible as the rest of the world is reading it, then I couldn't understand her motive. But if you don't ask for the Lord to open up his own word so he can reveal those holy letters, then these holy letters, they're just dead. They're just waiting, being dead. And if we don't have the heart to let ourselves those words, as Apostle Paul says, this animated words that will to quicken us. It's like we have taken these tablets, the tablets of Moses, with the writing of God, and these letters cannot work into us. So the second time when he wrote again the tablets, he entered within the Ark of Covenant, and that symbolizes Jesus Christ. So when this holy letters come into a good vessel, then it's life, then it's power, it's energy. And the Lord, he wants these vessels that we are here to be filled with his own word, so we can be able to acquire the Spirit of the Lord, the power of the Lord, the anointment of the Lord, so we can do his work in our day, so we can make the difference, so that people can acknowledge that yes, there is Christians, true Christians, the people of God, and not just to name ourselves Christians as the rest of the world, talking about this country here, as they call themselves Christians. So there's two ways that the Bible, the Word of God, as it says about Jesus Christ himself, Jesus was set for the rising of many, but for the falling of many as well. But and we know that he was the Word that became flesh. And from that point on, we can understand that the Word of God can be for resurrection, but at the same time can be a trap, a snare for people that want to backslide it or fall or tremble. So if we bring the love of the Lord within our lips and, you know, our heart, it can behave in a certain way or a different way. We are still, you know, in your holy be thy name, and in order to sanctify his own name, how can we set ourselves apart from the rest of the world? We must abide upon the law of the Lord, and we must have it. That will make the difference. And when the Lord is your king, and the Lord is my king, and our king, then I obey to the laws of him that I belong to. And that is what makes the difference compared to the rest of the world. We are not under human laws or a man's logic, and we have problems as Christians that we must take heed of. We must pay attention to this kind of problems. As you see, the Lord is trying to write his word within our hearts. The Bible is right there. You can find it at any bookstore. They're giving us Bibles. We have boxes of Bibles. We need workers so they can evangelize. And so the word is everywhere. You go in the internet, on the web, you can download it as an application inside the mobile, or you can hear it with a sound. In any way you can have it, you know, you can have it and be filled with the Word of God. It's like the Lord tells you, you know, are you bored of doing it? And, you know, hear it, but I cannot here either. But you know, the Lord will find you somewhere, messages everywhere. So the word is in different types everywhere. And so if you hear the voice of God, do not harden your heart, because that is where the Lord writes down his laws. And if man hardens his heart, then faith becomes religion. Do we understand that? And if my heart is sensitive and I'm not motivated by the laws of God, but through my feeling, then I consider God as being love about everything, and even in my mistakes, his love to me. But that's wrong, because that is where I have to understand that that is my own feeling and not the laws of God. So the difference to have this balance as Christian, to be not religious and at the same time moving, as you know, with your own feelings, and that is something that's really dangerous, because that's what was happening with the Pharisees. Because of them, the name of the Lord was being blasphemed. And as we have said last time, Ezekiel 36:23, it says, "And I will sanctify my great name, which was profane among the heathen, which ye have profaned in the midst of them. And the heathen shall know that I am the Lord, says the Lord God, when I shall be sanctified in you before their eyes." When I will be sanctified in the midst of you. And in order for him to be sanctified, the name of the Lord to be sanctified within us. And in us, it says that I will give you a heart, a new heart. And then I will set a new heart within you. And as I have will move the heart through you, and I will bring it out. A new heart also will I give you, and a new spirit will I put within you. And I will take away the stony heart out of your flesh, and I will give a fleshy heart. So the Lord is trying to stir us up. He's trying to draw us near his own heart, his own love, so we can be able to understand his will, and that his laws and his ordinances are not difficult. I will fix your heart so my name will not be profaned. Do we all want that, brethren? And that is what he's going to do in this generation. He will rise up workers, and the stony heart. And we will read about it. 8:2, it says, in the Gospel of John, "And early in the morning he came again into the temple, and all the people came out unto him. And he sat down and taught them. And the scribes and Pharisees brought unto him a woman taken in adultery, and when they had set her in the midst, they say unto him, Master, this woman has taken in adultery in the very act. Now Moses in the law commanded us that such should be stoned, but what sayest thou?" This they said, tempting him, that they might have to accuse him. But Jesus stooped down, etc. Their heart was hardened, stony heart. And then we're going up to Jesus, you know, early in the morning, at dawn, morning time, they were thinking. Early at dawn, you know, they were seeking to tempt him and trap him. And they said, you know, "Teacher, Master, be careful of how somebody comes and speaks to you. If somebody, you know, praises you, it doesn't mean that his thoughts is. Perhaps his motivation might be come out of this religious spirit being evil." motivation. In the law it says this. In the law it says this. In the Bible, who was this Bible? This was written with the finger of the law. The law was not the law of Moses, but it was the law of God. And the letters that he brought down upon the tablets were written, you know, with God's finger, was the holy letters. And it says that, you know, within the law it is written that this kind of women should be stoned. So what are we doing now? You know, from one part is the stony heart, and we see this the sentimental heart, the heart comes out of feeling. But at the same time, we have Jesus, that within his own heart, the heart of the Lord, the laws were written. I mean, and we have the Ark of Covenant in front of us, that the laws, you know, they're written within and fresh, like the manna that was falling. And, you know, that was something that was maintained and preserved. No matter everything that comes within a good vessel, then this vessel makes the containment be preserved. And look what the Lord says. In 6. 8 and 6. This they said, tempting him that they might have to accuse him, but Jesus stopped down and with his finger wrote on the ground, as though he hurt them not. So when they continued asking him, he lifted up himself and said unto him, he that is without sin among you, let him first cast a stone at her. And again, he stopped down and wrote on the ground. And in 9 it says, and they which heard it, being convicted by their own conscience, went out one by one, beginning at the eldest, even unto the last. And Jesus was left alone, and the woman standing in the midst. And I like this. I always like this picture here. Some Christians were stuck with, and that is the funny part, to see what the Lord was writing down. Writing down upon the ground with his own finger, and he was writing something. But the Bible does not care about what he was doing it. And the people did not accept what he was writing on the ground. No one could see it. You know, Jesus was right there and writing down on the ground, and the crowd was around him, and they've hurt him. Yes, of course, in the law of Moses, it is written that you should stone her. But who is without sin? He said, who has this right? So him that has that right, let him take a stone and stone her. Look, the law and the spirit of the law. And that is a big difference. We have the tendency always to judge everybody and everyone, because we know that the law says this, and you know the Bible will not be refuted. It's not like God accepts what this woman did, because the answer that Jesus had, the first one that left, the first ones that left were the elders. Not that they've had more sins than the rest, but you know what the world do? They just wait to see what the elders will do. And if the elders crucify him, then the rest of the crowd will scream out loud, crucify him. The Pharisees were under there. The Pilate was asking them, who should I deliver, Barabbas or Jesus? But the crowd was screaming out. If the elders were saying to crucify him, then we say crucify him. So in this case, as they left first, the elders, and they had this understanding that they are full of sin at the same time as the elders were full of sin at the same time. So we see how beautifully this word of God is rotting within themselves, working within themselves. And that was, and to many of them, and really touched their hearts, and probably they would hold on to it for the rest of their lives, because the Lord is the word that became flesh, and the only one that had the right to take a stone and to stone that woman was Jesus himself. And this is why he said, they have forgiven you, and I will forgive you at the same time. He did not say, God will forgive you, but I. Neither do I condemn you. And, you know, Jesus was without sin, he could judge. And this phrase, we use this phrase up to today. And even if they don't read the Bible, they know this scene. And 11, in 10, when Jesus had lifted up himself and saw none but the woman, he said unto her, woman, where are those that accuse us? If we could say this, he would. Satan means the accuser, the one that accuses. So if we could say this in a, let's say in a daily matter of speech, let's say, you know, who are those Satans that are accusing you? Who are those demons, Satans that are accusing you? So when we are accusing somebody, then we take the spot and the place of the accuser, which is Satan. And our heart is for them to change, to repent. And it says in Jeremiah 31 and 31 verse, behold, the days come, says the Lord, that I will make a new covenant with the house of Israel and with the house of Judah. Not according to the covenant that I made with their fathers in the day that I took them by the hand to bring them out of the land of Egypt, which my covenant they break, although I was an husband unto them, says the Lord. But this shall be the covenant that I will make with the house of Israel. After those days, says the Lord, I will put my law in their inward parts and write in their hearts, and will be their God. I will write this in the inward parts. And the word is sharper than a two-edged sword, and it comes and separates, divides the in part, the inward parts of yours and me. And if I want to bring the title as a Christian to myself, then I have to allow his word as a knife, as a sword, to come and cut me and divide me, you know, to come in the inward parts of me. Because the word of God is not just theory, it has to become alive and be written within my heart, within the inward parts. If I can say this simple, not to be just the God's word, but to be my word, to have adopted it like it's mine, to be my life. And you will see some people out in the world, and they have justice. And you're asking yourself, where do they have this justice and righteousness? And there's people out in the world that they have this kind of law being written in the inward part of their and in their hearts, and they do not dare to cauterize their own, you know, moral sense. And this is what the Lord is asking and expecting from us at a higher level, because we know the word of God. And as I will finish this part regarding, you know, the hallowed be my name, as it says in the Lord's Prayer, within 2 Corinthians 3 and 3, for as much as you are manifestly declared to be the epistle of Christ, ministered by us, written not with ink, but with the Spirit of the living God, not in tables of stone, but in fleshy tables of the heart. The fleshy tables of the heart. What does Apostle Paul derive this from? He takes it out of Jeremiah. So now what does he teach us to the brethren in Corinthus, in the Corinthians, you know, through the ministry? You know, the Lord is trying to sanctify his own name. Hallowed be thy name. Hallowed be thy name. And if and it combines how God inspired was his epistles. And it says that you would be like as like an epistle of Christ, not written by ink. If we could say something about ourselves, or you know, about our days, you know, the messages that we bring forth are not just words of nothing, because we're not writing anymore the Bible. You know, the Bible is completed. We cannot add or take away from nothing. Then that can be considered as God inspired. But despite that, within the church, you know, and through our ministries, you know, the Word of God has been preached, and it is God inspired. The Lord, you know, wakes us up. You know, for those that have are experienced with messages, you know, He tells you, He gives you verses, then it comes a flow, a spiritual flow within you, and you're trying to combine everything, and there's a river, and this river is not just for myself that I'm preaching this, but it's for everybody. And the Lord does not want void stuff. What are you? You are a Christian. Okay, what kind of Christian are you? But we must live what the Word of God says. And it says that your word will not be written anymore into our stony hearts. You know, we get out of this place and then we have forgotten everything that we've heard of. But the Lord wants to set all this within our prayers, to have goals. And this is why it says, you know, this is your prayer. That's it. The prayer that I'm accepting is to get up in the morning and say, Father, I want your name to be hallowed through me, to sanctify your name through me, to be your name to be set apart. And so the people around me can say what kind of character this man has, or what kind of family this man has. He sets himself apart for the world's mindset, and that is the living Christian that he evangelizes without, you know, using words, without opening up his mouth even. And when the Lord says that in the perilous days there will be one in the midst of a thousand interpreter, and you know, they will come and say unto him, tell us about your God, because they will see the change that God has done in your own life, and you know, that change will be manifested to all as day and night. The difference will be day and night, and we will talk about his kingdom, which is the next verse. In order for his name to be sanctified, that we must ask, let your kingdom come. We must seek for that kingdom to come. Where? Upon this planet. And let your kingdom come as it is in heaven. So I'm asking a question now. How is it the kingdom of God in heaven? How is the kingdom of God heaven? How is it? Is there a chance for an angel to say, you know, the Lord will command an angel, and the angel will say, you know, I'm bored today. I'm not in the mood today. I will not do what you said because I'm kind of tired. So let the angel aside, and let us say, Satan can say, I will go and cause a tsunami, or have a war, or an earthquake, or a riot. Is there a chance that the devil will do something without taking permission by God? Is it something in heaven that does not obey God? Nothing. Is it something in his own kingdom that can react in a different way in what God commands to? No, nothing. Even devil. No matter what he is about to do, he will obey to what the Lord, what God will tell him to do so. You know, in the book of Revelation, with a horse that has to do with the war and with Antichrist, you know, he had given to him, you know, to have war with the saints and overcome them. He does not have the power. It was given to him. It was given by God. And according, let us go back to the kingdom now, and says in Matthew 6 and 33, "But seek you first the kingdom of God and his righteousness, and all these things shall be added unto you." So the first thing that you must seek within your life first is his kingdom. Everything else will be added to you. So what do you ask for? Provision, food, money. I will add that to you. I'm asking for healing. The Lord says, okay, I will add that to you. But what the Lord wants you to really seek for as a priority to all, considering that this is valuable and to bring his kingdom into me, and that is happening if I allow him to bring it. And that only if I allow him to bring it, he can do. Whether it has to do with the provision, with healing, the Lord will just command for it, and this will happen. But things to change within me, for his kingdom to enter within myself, then he wants my condescending. He wants my confirmation. He wants my help, because he wants more to bring his kingdom within me, to open up my heart unto him so he can come and work his kingdom within myself. John 18 and 33. Then Pilate entered into the judgment hall again and called Jesus and said unto him, "Are you the king of the Jews? Let us change this a little. Is he our king?" Jesus was the king of the Jews. Yes, he should have been. I would say this different. The Bible says he came unto his own, to his own ones. And his own ones did not accept him. When he was entering Jerusalem, they were Hosanna, the son of David, their own king, as it was, and they did not accept him. And there's a question that really stirs up in the air. Is Jesus the king of the Jews? To understand this, if Jesus was the kings of the Christians, then we would have any denominations. We wouldn't have different shades of Christianity. If Jesus was a king within this single church, then we wouldn't have any difference, you know, in opinion, in our opinions. We're talking about what the Lord wants to do to his bride. And do we want to be his bride? Do we want to have this beautiful groom? There's a new song, secular song. There's a secular song that we used to sing that ever since we were little. There's a certain poet, you know, like certain poet we used to sing we give her a prince, and you know, Christ will come with his sword in his hand. And that is the lyrics of the song. Anyway, so we must, you know, correspond ourselves, accept ourselves, and accept to this kind of spirit, to this will of God, what God wants. And we want him. This is why we are here. And as he replied, he said, in 36, it says, Jesus answered, "My kingdom is not of this world. If my kingdom were of this world, then would my servants fight that I should not be delivered to the Jews. But now is my kingdom not from hence." And there was not a single man to defend him, and the only one that defended him was Peter. He pulled out his own sword, knife, because he was, you know, his disciple. You know, in a man's behavior, manner, he went forth. He went forth, and if, and you know, he says, if I was a king to this kingdom, then the Jews will not surrender me to you, but my kingdom is not of this world. And since, you know, the kingdom of the Lord is not here, where is the kingdom of the Lord?
1: Church of Christians of Greece. Short break.

Luke 17 and 20. And when he was demanded of the Pharisees when the kingdom of God should come, he answered them and said, "The kingdom of God cometh not with observation." Why? Then he goes on and says it, because the kingdom of God is within you. I mean, is the kingdom of the Lord within ourselves? Amen. Why the Lord made us Christians and then born again Christians? You know, the message is about Christians, you know, about being born again. And that is the title. And it's a nice title, a good theme. And, you know, the bride wants to respond to it, not to take the name of the Lord in vain. So we go into John 3:3. Jesus answered and said unto him, "Verily, verily, I say unto thee, except a man be born again, he cannot see the kingdom of God." Where to see it? When he will go up in heaven? When will you see it? Now. Now. If, except a man be born again, a heavenly man, you will not see heaven, as Ezekiel or Isaiah or Jeremiah saw it, all the prophets saw the kingdom. If we are not being born again with this uncorruptible seed, which is the word, then I will never see his kingdom. And the Lord emphasized this, "Verily, verily, I tell you." Why should we be deprived of his own kingdom? Why should we be deprived of the glory that the Lord wants to bring? Not then, but now. The Lord lifted us up so he can make us a royal priesthood. What do you say? That Jesus was a king, not just the king of men, but he was commanding the wind and it stopped. He wanted to walk upon the ocean. He would. The elements of nature were submitted to his word. He commanded demons and the demons would flee. What the Lord was, waiting for the kingdom of heaven to be manifested? Then no, because he was living it, and he expects from us to live that kingdom, because the Lord has beautiful things to do, and we are all missing them because we are consumed in corruptible stuff, things that are of this world. And everything will be lost. We are chasing after stuff that we will be chasing it over and over again. And there will be like the carrot in front of the face of a horse that always chases it. Somebody was saying out of Rodos, waiting for the... You're waiting for your own pension, and then, you know, I was chasing it ever since I was 50, and then 52, and then 55, 57, 60, 60. And, you know, now that they are giving me 500 euros, I will just take it and write a label on me. A dream. You know, you work for the government, and then that is exactly what everybody's talking about, when you will come into get your own pension and get out of work. And I will a pension of an old man. Okay, good, you got old. All right, you have grown up, you got an old man, a pension of an old man. That is a term, you know, they use, so as a joke. And we're talking about heavenly goals for the Lord to give us this royal spirit.

0: this royal spirit, and this is what the Lord wants to give us. And he goes on 5 to Nicodemus. To Nicodemus, Jesus answered, "Verily, verily, I say unto thee, except man be born of water and of the Spirit, he cannot enter into the kingdom of God." Not just to see it, but to enter into that. This is why the Lord says, "I have made you." It doesn't say that I will make you. I made you already. A royal priesthood, a holy nation, he made us. Amen. It says, "Command the works of my hands." Who can command it? Who can command it? You see all the promises that we are having, and I included. Romans 14 and 17. "For the kingdom of God is not meat and drink, but righteousness and peace and joy in the Holy Ghost." So how somebody can see the kingdom of God within yourself? It says that the kingdom of God is not meat and drink, not drink, eating, whether my stomach is full of food or not, or, you know, my pocket is full of money, then this will manifest that I am a son of God. No, that's not what the Bible says. Jesus, how rich was he? Being poor, but we have enriched many. This is what Apostle Paul says. How do you enrich somebody? Peter was the cashier of the church. Everybody was just throwing the money as they were selling the properties, you know, so they can be able to manage, you know, the poverty that existed in his time. And they were throwing, you know, all the money at the feet of the disciples. And he goes to a palsy man and says, "I have no gold or silver." And, you know, somebody could have said to him, "But you are the cashier of the church." But look what it says. "But that I have." That which I have, which means that it was given to him. "That which I have, I give you." As a prince, Peter behaved. And he's expecting from us to behave in the same way as prince. And when we evangelize somebody, we talk to people. And then, you know, we see that there's a need of healing, perhaps. Do not sit back and think whether the Lord will do it or not do it. It's not my thing. My own responsibility is to pray, and if I'm a vessel that the Lord will pass through me and do it, he will do it. It is his responsibility. Stir up the spirit of that person into this. Book of Psalms 45 and 6. "Thy throne, O God, is forever and ever. The scepter of thy kingdom is a right scepter, a scepter. The lovest is righteousness and hatest wickedness. Therefore, God, thy God, hath anointed thee with the oil of gladness above the fellows." Thy fellows. So who's the partakers, the fellows? We are. I don't know if you're gathering, you know, stocks here in this earth. As 15 years ago, with all the inflation that really erupted and everybody got poor. And I don't know if you're collecting money in the bank, and, you know, one day they walk up in Cyprus and a government, out of a governmental decision, you know, taking money out of their own pocket without asking them. It's like they were, you know, their own money. And there was this certain sister of ours that collected money. You know, she was collecting money to send her son out of study in the university, and they just went into her pocket and picked everything up. And all these things are just corrupted. But the Lord, what does the Lord give you? as we read earlier, it's righteousness and joy. Do you have joy within yourself? Do we have joy and gladness through the Holy Spirit? A Christian can be, you know, can be manifested, you know, through his face. If somebody, you know, asks, how are you? And, you know, you have a face, you pout like a little kid. And, you know, the Lord says, and Paul says, joy in the Lord forever. I might, you know, go through difficult stuff, valley of death perhaps, but I have hope. My hope is in the Lord, and that will make the difference. The person of somebody that's glowing and the face of somebody that's within depression because the devil has oppressed him. You know, the Lord unloads you and the devil loads you up with more burden, and the Lord says, just cast out everything. Give it to me. Seek for my kingdom first. My kingdom is joy and gladness, is peace. And this is why the singer says here, your throne, O God, therefore God, thy God. So your throne, what about his throne? Where is his throne? Somewhere up in heaven? You know, within the tabernacle, the Ark of Covenant was in the Holy of Holies. The Holy of Holies. It is not just an abstract meaning. The Holies belong to who? To the Holy Ones. The Holy of Holy Ones. And within this Holy of Holy Ones, that's where his throne was, and he was speaking to Moses, and they could hear his voice in there. So if you have sat within the throne of your heart, the Lord, and said to yourself, bring your kingdom within my kingdom, within my heart, then the Lord says, he sees you as his own angel, as a worker, somebody that can impart his virtues and his tidings, he as a servant. And this is why he has to bring his kingdom within ourselves. Book of Acts 8 and 12. Book of Acts 8 and 12. But when they believed Philip preaching the things concerning the kingdom of God in the name of Jesus Christ, they were baptized, both men and women. Do we all wish to see this in the city of Hanya? They believed in the words of Philip concerning the kingdom of God. Who can impart the things of the kingdom of God if you have not lived the kingdom of God? If you are not, you don't have experiences. If you have not set the Lord as a throne in your heart, what will you go and evangelize that person? If I am in my own problems and, you know, I have a dead end and I'm always thinking why this and that, and why my kids and my brethren and my wife and everything else, then you're going up to evangelize and he tells you his problem, which is at the same time your problem, and then you will all end up drinking shots just to forget about the problems because you have the problems as he has. And where's the joy? Where's the peace of the Lord? It is a personal matter, brethren. The time of Jesus. Who had the Lord within the throne of his heart? Jesus himself. And if there was exceptions, as with John, Israel was in a bad shape, but the heart of the Lord was full of joy. And as he got hungry, he went to a fig tree and he, let's say if I'm hungry, I need a lamb chops and a salad and a piece of meat and cheddar. And as Paul says, if we have food and coverings, you should be adequate to that. And this people, brethren, are example to us all. they are our example as the beacon. They're the light that we must see in front of us. Somebody had forgotten his coat. And as you come and visit me, bring the coat like I didn't have any other. Do we understand, brethren? Despite that, you know, the people were happy. And if you go in Africa, the Christians there, they do not have a house like this, a building like this, or they will not protest or complain about being hot or cold. And the other day, you know, it was hot in here as we were working and wanted to turn on the air conditioning, but at the same time we had to work, so we could, it was in our dispense, you know, to be able to turn on the air conditioning. But when you, let's say in Russia, and there's no heater, or you go in Africa to preach the word of God, and you know, the heat there is unbearable, and the people have nothing, you know, just mosquitoes and stuff like that, what would you do? A brother had gone to Siberia, a brother from Germany, and you know, they're used to cold, because Germany, there's cold in Germany. There was nothing. Siberia, I don't know. It was ice cold in the room. And he was really cold, and in order to preach out the word, he would just flip over the pages in a very robotic, let's say, way, because it was really cold. And the Lord commands us to be joyous and to have the kingdom of God within us. 1 Corinthians 6 and 9. Know you not that the unrighteous shall not inherit the kingdom of God? Be not deceived, neither fornicators, and nor idolaters, not adulterers, nor effeminate, nor abusers of themselves with mankind, nor thieves, nor covetous, nor drunkards, nor revilers, nor extortionists shall inherit the kingdom of God. And such were some of you, but you are washed, but you are sanctified, but you are justified in the name of the Lord Jesus and by the Spirit of our God. So when the Lord has Jesus as his own king in his heart, then he starts cleaning up his own kingdom. There's people that are saying that God is love. And that is true. But when we want to disobey the Lord, and I will say this for ourselves, what are we trying to? We're trying to find a way out. Let's say an escape window. There's always in the laws, you know, the lawmaker has made everything in order for to have a door in every escape door or escape window in every law. This is why the Paul says, do not be deceived. There's no way that I will inherit the word of God. Not then, but now. Now I want it. I do not ask or seek for then. The Lord can take me within his own kingdom as a broken reed or branch. And this is what you want? You want to enter with the flames of fire in our tails? And you know, Paul says that perhaps all this existed, and some of us could be revilers, extortioners, and the covetous, and the drunkards, and you know, fornicators, or idolaters, or feminine ones, or you know. So who's gonna be saved? When you read all that through the Word of God, and then you see out in the world, you ask yourself, as the disciples were asked the same question, So Lord, who's going to be saved? And that which is impossible for man is possible for God. But for me, the holy letters have changed my life. For you, the holy letters have changed your life. You that have been born again and you have accepted this incorruptible seed within you have been changed. And this is what Apostle Paul says. This is how I was before I met him. And no matter what you wear, the Lord accepts you. We might think this man is a homosexual and, you know, he doesn't deserve. But the Lord says, he sets everything in the same pot. Idolaters, fornicators, homosexuals, and everybody else, revivers, extortioners, the same way he can forgive, or let's say a covetous man or a thief, as he has come to understanding to know his own sin, in the same way he can deliver and forgive a homosexual or even a murderer or whatever, because man, God loves men. But you and I, he has changed us and he has brought his own word. And at 11 it says, 6 and 11, and such were some of you, but you are washed, but you are sanctified, but you are justified in the name of the Lord Jesus and by the Spirit of our God. Isn't this beautiful? He that has washed me, as Apostle John says, he's washing us with his own word. He sanctifies us with his own word. So his name can be sanctified through us. He makes us vessels of his own selection. And this is what he said to Ananias about Paul. This is a vessel of my own selection. And he might have the same word about you and I, that he had made us vessels of selection. Like, we might not save, you know, as so many people as Paul did, but obviously people will be saved through us. People will be saved through us. And as we sanctify his own name, then he will be saving people. And you know what will be the gratitude and or the when we will go up in heaven and see the fruit. And these people, we might say, you know, they've been thanking you, because they will see the glory and the grandeur. And tell my brother that he has evangelized me. Yoru, you have given me the greatest gift that any man can give, and I truly believe that this is the most beautiful gift I could possibly have, somebody to come and speak to me about the Lord. This changed my heart towards good? No. Towards bad, according to the flesh, because it says that many, through many afflictions we will inherit the kingdom of God. But I'm trying not to see upon the cross, but I'm trying to stare upon the resurrection. You can just look at the cross. If Jesus was only focused only on the cross, then he wouldn't have never been resurrected. But he, for the joy, the future joy that was going to come to him, he suffered a cross. For that joy that we could have had then, now we must live his own kingdom. So I will wrap this up, and next time we will talk about the next verse. Your will be done. So it says now in Mark 10 and 14, but when Jesus saw it, he was much displeased, and said unto them, Suffer the little children to come unto me, and forbid them not, for of such is the kingdom of God. Verily I say unto you, whosoever shall not receive the kingdom of God as a little child, he shall not enter therein. Mark 10 and 15 and 16. And he took them in his arms, put his hands upon them and blessed them. If we don't accept the kingdom of God with the simplicity that these children, you are resting yourself upon, as the Greek children, they're resting upon their own parents. That is a nice image, as you accept with a simple mind, the kingdom of the Lord. The Lord embraces you, takes you into his own bosom, and we are children, and we are his own children, and he blesses us at the same time. We are here despite our mistakes and our deficiencies and everything that we do. The Lord, we are here because we want his kingdom to come upon us and within us, and we want to learn and to hear and obey his own voice, and to feel the embrace, accept the kingdom as a child. It is yours. You are heir, and let the Lord embrace you. Stand. Holy Father, we thank you, Lord. Lord Jesus, that you are our King, our God, because we know that we have a beautiful King. We know that you love us, even that we can't perceive this kind of love that you have for us, because our heart can love in the same way that you love. If somebody hurts us, it is difficult to forgive as you forgive. And we know that you are not seeing our own mistakes. You are focused upon the things, the goal and the zeal that we show of. And despite our own mistakes, we want you to teach us to listen to your voice, to hear your voice, and obey to it, and to give us this strength to be able to be obedient, discipline. We know that through your word, everything is established. Through your word, everything is preserved and maintained. And the only living creatures, even though they have given us ears and heart, we always resist ourselves towards you. Man is resisting towards you, and we want this living word, the holy letters that you have set with, to animate them, to quicken them, to be able to understand the heart. The heart of these words came forth, and to make our heart the same as your heart, and to have the same zeal with your zeal. Lord, accepts us as children, with imbecility and the immaturity that we have as kids, and embrace us to be able to feel this warmth, embrace, and give us the strength to come to the very end. Amen.
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0: We're talking about the Christians. And you see the title is awkward, you know, according to the message that we have, because the title of this message is Christians, and the goal, the entire goal is Christians, because every man believes somewhere. So the goal of this message is what we believe in, and every man believes somewhere. And, you know, this question comes up, where do you belong, to which religion you belong? I'm Muslim, or I'm Christian, or whatever. We have not chosen to be called Christians, but we were born as Christian Orthodox, and, you know, like most of the world, they don't choose to whether they're going to be Buddhist or Muslim. Depends in the country or the religion that conquers in that certain country. Let's say, you know, we all raised up with this kind of traditions, but we chose to leave from this tradition, from this past, this religious past, and to try to find the truth and God itself. And we chose the Word of God. We chose the fact that the Bible is God inspired and can change the life of man. We know that the Bible contains our inheritance and promises. We see those promises that are fulfilled, not just the promises, you know, and the prophecies of the world, but to us personally, we've known and we have come to an understanding that the Word of God is true, and we have been chosen to be called Christians, regardless of who had given this name to, whether it was mocking or whether it was, or the disciples themselves chose to. And as I read last time in his Apostle Peter, in his own letter in 1 Peter 4, but let none of 4 and 15, but let none of you suffer as a murderer or as a thief or as an evildoer or as a busybody in other man's matters. And yet if any man suffer as a Christian, let him not be ashamed, but let him glorify God on this behalf. Why do we suffer? And, you know, it combines this. If you suffer, do not be ashamed that you suffer, because Christianity takes us out of the world's mindset, the counsel of the world's mind, and, you know, our flesh suffers, and we see other people bemoaning themselves from us because of our own faith. They're mocking us, reproaching us, but the Word of God tells us, do not be ashamed, but let him glorify God on this behalf. So we talked about the Lord's Prayer, you know, as the disciples ask how to pray, and many times we know how to pray, but, you know, the Lord and his disciples, you know, mainly they ask him to give him goals, not just to learn something by heart and just say that out loud. And, you know, some people can take it as this is what Jesus taught them. They every night, you know, pray these words as a poet, or, you know, knowing everything by heart. Our Father who art in heaven, hallowed be thy name, the kingdom God, etc. And if, you know, if somebody wants to become a godfather in the Greek Christian Orthodox Church, you know, this godfather has to learn this certain poets and let's say Christianic poets and words. And as I went through that when I was a little before all this, I had to learn all those poets, just saying them, prayer poets, let's say. But the Lord has given us goals in our prayer, so we can understand what do we mass must seek most of everything. And as we have said, he starts with three things. He talks about our image, our posture as Christians, and what do we must become, and what the Lord is trying to change within our character. And then he goes on and you know what, secondly, it's what our flesh is. So we must judge ourselves that these spiritual things and themes, it's more important. And if we read the Bible as the rest of the world is reading it, then I couldn't understand her motive. But if you don't ask for the Lord to open up his own word so he can reveal those holy letters, then these holy letters, they're just dead. They're just waiting, being dead. And if we don't have the heart to let ourselves those words, as absolute Paul says, this animated words that will to quicken us. It's like we have taken these tablets, the tablets of Moses, with the writing of God, and these letters cannot work into us. So the second time when he wrote again the tablets, he entered within the Ark of Covenant, and that symbolizes Jesus Christ. So when this holy letters come into a good vessel, then it's life, then it's power, it's energy. And the Lord, he wants these vessels that we are here to be filled with his own word, so we can be able to acquire the Spirit of the Lord, the power of the Lord, the anointment of the Lord, so we can do his work in our day, so we can make the difference, so that people can acknowledge that, yes, there is Christians, true Christians, the people of God, and not just to name ourselves Christians as the rest of the world, talking about this country here, as they call themselves Christians. So there's two ways that the Bible, the Word of God, as it says about Jesus Christ himself, Jesus was set for the rising of many, but for the falling of many as well. But and we know that he was the Word that became flesh, and from that point on we can understand that the Word of God can be for resurrection, but at the same time can be a trap, a snare for people that want to backslided or fall or tremble. So if we bring the love of the Lord within our lips, and you know, our heart, it can behave in a certain way or different way. We are still, you know, in your holy be thy name, and in order to sanctify his own name, how can we set ourselves apart from the rest of the world? We must abide upon the law of the Lord, and we must have it. That will make the difference. And when the Lord is your king, and the Lord is my king, and our king, then I obey to the laws of him that I belong to. And that is what makes the difference compared to the rest of the world. We are not under human laws or a man's logic, and we have problems as Christians that we must take heed of. We must pay attention to this kind of problems. As you see, the Lord is trying to write his word within our hearts. The Bible is right there. You can find it at any bookstore. They're giving us Bibles. We have boxes of Bibles. We need workers so they can evangelize, and so the word is everywhere. You go in the internet, on the web, you can download it as an application inside the mobile, or you can hear it with a sound. In any way you can have it, you know, you can have it and be filled with the Word of God. It's like the Lord tells you, you know, are you bored of doing it? And, you know, hear it, but I cannot here either. But you know, the Lord will find you somewhere. Messages everywhere. So the word is in different types everywhere. And so if you hear the voice of God, do not harden your heart, because that is where the Lord writes down his laws. And if man hardens his heart, then faith becomes religion. Do we understand that? And if my heart is sensitive and I'm not motivated by the laws of God, but through my feeling, then I consider God as being love about everything, and even in my mistakes, his love to me. But that's wrong, because that is where I have to understand that that is my own feeling and not the laws of God. So the difference, to have this balance as Christian, to be not religious and at the same time moving, as you know, with your own feelings, and that is something that's really dangerous, because that's what was happening with the Pharisees. Because of them, the name of the Lord was being blasphemed. And as we have said last time, Ezekiel 36:23, it says, "And I will sanctify my great name, which was profane among the heathen, which ye have profaned in the midst of them. And the heathen shall know that I am the Lord, says the Lord God, when I shall be sanctified in you before their eyes." When I will be sanctified in the midst of you. And in order for him to be sanctified, the name of the Lord to be sanctified within us. And in us, it says that I will give you a heart, a new heart. And then I will set a new heart within you. And as I have, will move the heart through you, and I will bring it out. A new heart also will I give you, and a new spirit will I put within you. And I will take away the stony heart out of your flesh, and I will give a fleshy heart. So the Lord is trying to stir us up. He's trying to draw us near to his own heart, his own love, so we can be able to understand his will, and that his laws and his ordinances are not difficult. I will fix your heart so my name will not be profaned. Do we all want that, brethren? And that is what he's going to do in this generation. He will rise up workers. And the stony heart, and we will read about it. 8:2, it says, in the Gospel of John, "And early in the morning he came again into the temple, and all the people came out unto him, and he sat down and taught them. And the scribes and Pharisees brought unto him a woman taken in adultery, and when they had set her in the midst, they say unto him, Master, this woman has taken in adultery in the very act. Now Moses in the law commanded us that such should be stoned, but what sayest thou? This they said, tempting him, that they might have to accuse him. But Jesus stepped down," etc. Their heart was hardened, stony heart. And then we're going up to Jesus, you know, early in the morning, at dawn, morning time, they were thinking. Early at dawn, you know, they were seeking to tempt him and trap him. And they said, you know, "Teacher, Master, be careful of how somebody comes and speaks to you. If somebody, you know, praises you, it doesn't mean that his thoughts is. Perhaps his motivation might be come out of this religious spirit being evil. motivation. In the law it says this. In the law it says this. In the Bible, who was this Bible? This was written with the finger of the law. The law was not the law of Moses, but it was the law of God. And the letters that he brought down upon the tablets were written, you know, with the with God's finger, was the holy letters. And it says that, you know, within the law it is written that this kind of women should be stoned. So what are we doing now? You know, from one part is the stony heart, and we see this the sentimental heart, the heart comes out of feeling. But at the same time, we have Jesus, that within his own heart, the heart of the Lord, the laws were written. I mean, and we have the Ark of Covenant in front of us, that the laws, you know, they're written within and fresh, like the manna that was falling. And, you know, that was something that was maintained and preserved. No matter everything that comes within a good vessel, then this vessel makes the containment be preserved. And look what the Lord says. In 6. 8 and 6. This they said, tempting him that they might have to accuse him, but Jesus stopped down and with his finger wrote on the ground, as though he heard them not. So when they continued asking him, he lifted up himself and said unto him, he that is without sin amongst you, let him first cast a stone at her. And again, he stopped down and wrote on the ground. And in 9 it says, and they which heard it, being convicted by their own conscience, went out one by one, beginning at the eldest, even unto the last. And Jesus was left alone, and the woman standing in the midst. And I like this. I always like this picture here. Some Christians were stuck with, and that is the funny part, to see what the Lord was writing down upon the ground with his own finger, and he was writing something. But the Bible does not care about what he was doing it. And the people did not accept what he was writing on the ground. No one could see it. You know, Jesus was right there and writing down on the ground, and the crowd was around him, and they've hurt him. Yes, of course, in the law of Moses it is written that you should stone her. But who is without sin? He said, who has this right? So him that has that right, let him take a stone and stone her. Look, the law and the spirit of the law, and that is a big difference. We have the tendency always to judge everybody and everyone, because we know that the law says this, and you know the Bible will not be refuted. It's not like God accepts what this woman did, because the answer that Jesus had, the first one that left, the first ones that left were the elders. Not that they've had more sins than the rest, but you know what the world do? They just wait to see what the elders will do. And if the elders crucify him, then the rest of the crowd will scream out loud, crucify him. The Pharisees were under there. The Pilate was asking them, who should I deliver, Barabbas or Jesus? But the crowd was screaming out. If the elders were saying to crucify him, then we say crucify him. So in this case, as they left first, the elders, and they had this understanding that they are full of sin at the same time as the elders were full of sin at the same time. So we see how beautifully this word of God is rotting within themselves, working within themselves. And that was, and to many of them, and really touched their hearts, and probably they would hold on to it for the rest of their lives, because the Lord is the word that became flesh, and the only one that had the right to take a stone and to stone that woman was Jesus himself. And this is why he said, they have forgiven you and I will forgive you at the same time. He did not say God will forgive you, but I. Neither do I condemn you. And, you know, Jesus was without sin, he could judge. And this phrase, we use this phrase up to today. And even if they don't read the Bible, they know this scene. And 11, in 10, when Jesus had lifted up himself and saw none but the woman, he said unto her, woman, where are those that accuse us? If we could say this, he would. Satan means the accuser, the one that accuses. So if we could say this in a, let's say in a daily matter of speech, let's say, you know, who are those Satans that are accusing you? Who are those demons, Satans that are accusing you? So when we are accusing somebody, then we take the spot and the place of the accuser, which is Satan. And our heart is for them to change, to repent. And it says in Jeremiah 31 and 31 verse, behold, the days come, says the Lord, that I will make a new covenant with the house of Israel and with the house of Judah. Not according to the covenant that I made with their fathers in the day that I took them by the hand to bring them out of the land of Egypt, which my covenant they break, although I was an husband unto them, says the Lord. But this shall be the covenant that I will make with the house of Israel. After those days, says the Lord, I will put my law in their inward parts and write in their hearts, and will be their God. I will write this in the inward parts. And the word is sharper than a two-edged sword, and it comes and separates, divides the in part, the inward parts of yours and me. And if I want to bring the title as a Christian to myself, then I have to allow his word as a knife, as a sword, to come and cut me and divide me, you know, to come in the inward parts of me. Because the word of God is not just theory, it has to become alive and be written within my heart, within the inward parts. If I can say this simple, not to be just the God's word, but to be my word, to have adopted it like it's mine, to be my life. And you will see some people out in the world, and they have justice. And you're asking yourself, where do they have this justice and righteousness? And there's people out in the world that they have this kind of law being written in the inward part of their and in their hearts, and they do not dare to cauterize their own moral sense. And this is what the Lord is asking and expecting from us at a higher level, because we know the word of God. And as I will finish this part regarding, you know, the hallowed be my name, as it says in the Lord's Prayer within 2 Corinthians 3 and 3, for as much as you are manifestly declared to be the epistle of Christ ministered by us, written not with ink, but with the Spirit of the living God, not in tables of stone, but in fleshy tables of the heart. The fleshy tables of the heart. What does Apostle Paul derive this from? He takes it out of Jeremiah. So now what does he teach us to the brethren in Corinth, in the Corinthians, you know, through the ministry? You know, the Lord is trying to sanctify his own name. Hallowed be thy name. Hallowed be thy name. And if and it combines how God inspired was his epistles. And it says that you would be like as like an epistle of Christ, not written by ink. If we could say something about ourselves or, you know, about our days, you know, the messages that we bring forth are not just words of nothing, because we're not writing anymore the Bible. You know, the Bible is completed. We cannot add or take away from nothing. Then that can be considered as God-inspired. But despite that, within the church, you know, and through our ministries, you know, the Word of God has been preached, and it is God-inspired. The Lord, you know, wakes us up. You know, for those that have are experienced with messages, you know, he tells you, he gives you verses, then it comes a flow, a spiritual flow within you, and you're trying to combine everything. And there's a river, and this river is not just for myself that I'm preaching this, but it's for everybody. And the Lord does not want void stuff. What are you? You are a Christian. Okay. What kind of Christian are you? But we must live what the Word of God says. And it says that your word will not be written anymore into our stony hearts. You know, we get out of this place and then we have forgotten everything that we've heard of. But the Lord wants to set all this within our prayers, to have goals. And this is why it says, you know, this is your prayer. That's it. The prayer that I'm accepting is to get up in the morning and say, Father, I want your name to be hallowed through me, to sanctify your name through me, to be your name to be set apart. And so the people around me can say what kind of character this man has, or what kind of family this man has. He sets himself apart for the world's mindset, and that is the living Christian that he evangelizes without, you know, using words, without opening up his mouth even. And when the Lord says that in the perilous days there will be one in the midst of a thousand interpreter, and you know, they will come and say unto him, tell us about your God, because they will see the change that God has done in your own life, and you know that change will be manifested to all as day and night. The difference will be day and night, and we will talk about his kingdom, which is the next verse. In order for his name to be sanctified, that we must ask, let your kingdom come. We must seek for the kingdom to come. Where? Upon this planet. Let your kingdom come as it is in heaven. So I'm asking a question now. How is it the kingdom of God in heaven? How is the kingdom of God heaven? How is it? Is there a chance for an angel to say, you know, the Lord will command an angel, and the angel will say, you know, I'm bored today. I'm not in the mood today. I will not do what you said because I'm kind of tired. So let the angels aside, and let us say, Satan can say, I will go and cause a tsunami, or have a war, or an earthquake, or a riot. Is there a chance that the devil will do something without taking permission by God? Is it something in heaven that does not obey God? Nothing. Is it something in his own kingdom that can react in a different way in what God commands to? No, nothing. Even devil. No matter what he is about to do, he will obey to what the Lord, what God will tell him to do so. You know, in the book of Revelation, with a horse that has to do with the war and with Antichrist, you know, he had given to him, you know, to have war with the saints and overcome them. He does not have the power. It was given to him. It was given by God. And according, let us go back to the kingdom now, and says in Matthew 6 and 33, "But seek you first the kingdom of God and his righteousness, and all these things shall be added unto you." So the first thing that you must seek within your life first is his kingdom. Everything else will be added to you. So what do you ask for? Provision, food, money. I will add that to you. I'm asking for healing. The Lord says, okay, I will add that to you. But what the Lord wants you to really seek for as a priority to all, considering that this is valuable and to bring his kingdom into me, and that is happening if I allow him to bring it. And that only if I allow him to bring it, he can do. Whether it has to do with the provision, with healing, the Lord will just command for it, and this will happen. But things to change within me, for his kingdom to enter within myself, then he wants my condescending. He wants my confirmation. He wants my help, because he wants more to bring his kingdom within me, to open up my heart unto him so he can come and work his kingdom within myself. John 18 and 33. Then Pilate entered into the judgment hall again and called Jesus and said unto him, "Are you the king of the Jews? Let us change this a little. Is he our king?" Jesus was the king of the Jews. Yes, he should have been. I would say this different. The Bible says he came unto his own, to his own ones. And his own ones did not accept him. When he was entering Jerusalem, they were Hosanna, the son of David, their own king, as it was, and they did not accept him. And there's a question that really stirs up in the air. Is Jesus the king of the Jews? To understand this, if Jesus was the kings of the Christians, then we would have any denominations. We wouldn't have different shades of Christianity. If Jesus was a king within this simple, single church, then we wouldn't have any difference, you know, in opinion, in our opinions. We're talking about what the Lord wants to do to his bride. And do we want to be his bride? Do we want to have this beautiful groom? There's a new song, secular song. There's a secular song that we used to sing that ever since we were little. There's a certain poet, you know, like certain poet we used to sing we give her a prince, and you know, Christ will come with his sword in his hand, and that is the lyrics of the song. Anyway, so we must, you know, correspond ourselves, accept ourselves, and accept to this kind of spirit, to this will of God, what God wants. And we want him. This is why we are here. And as he replied, he said, in 36, it says, Jesus answered, "My kingdom is not of this world. If my kingdom were of this world, then would my servants fight that I should not be delivered to the Jews. But now is my kingdom not from hence." And there was not a single man to defend him, and the only one that defended him was Peter. He pulled out his own sword, knife, because he was, you know, his disciple. You know, in a man's behavior, manner, he went forth. He went forth, and if, and you know, he says, if I was a king to this kingdom, then the Jews will not surrender me to you, but my kingdom is not of this world. And since, you know, the kingdom of the Lord is not here, where is the kingdom of the Lord?
1: Church of Christians of Greece. Short break.

0: Church of Christians of Greece. The rest of the sermon.
1: Luke 17 and 20. And when he was demanded of the Pharisees when the kingdom of God should come, he answered them and said, "The kingdom of God cometh not with observation." Why? Then he goes on and says it. Because the kingdom of God is within you. I mean, is the kingdom of the Lord within ourselves? Amen. Why the Lord made us Christians and then born again Christians? You know, the message is about Christians, you know, about being born again. And that is the title. And it's a nice title, a good theme. And you know, the bride wants to respond to it, not to take the name of the Lord in vain. So we go into John 3:3. Jesus answered and said unto him, "Verily, verily, I say unto thee, except a man be born again, he cannot see the kingdom of God." Where to see it? When he will go up in heaven? When will you see it? Now. Now. If, except a man be born again, a heavenly man, you will not see heaven as Ezekiel or Isaiah or Jeremiah, so all the prophets saw the kingdom. If we are not being born again with this uncorruptible seed, which is the word, then I will never see his kingdom. And the Lord emphasized this. Verily, verily, I tell you. Why should we be deprived of his own kingdom? Why should we be deprived of the glory that the Lord wants to bring? Not then, but now. The Lord lifted us up so he can make us a royal priesthood. What do you say? That Jesus was a king, not just the king of men, but he was commanding the wind and it stopped. He wanted to walk upon the ocean. He would. The elements of nature were submitted to his word. He commanded demons and the demons would flee. What the Lord was, you know, waiting for the kingdom of heaven to be manifested then? No, because he was living it. And he expects from us to live that kingdom because the Lord has beautiful things to do. And we are all missing them because we are consumed in corruptible stuff, things that are of this world. And everything will be lost. We are chasing after stuff that we will be chasing it over and over again. And there will be like the carrot in front of the face of a horse that always chases it.

get your own pension and get out of work. And I will a pension of an old man. Okay, good. You get old. All right, you have grown up. You got an old man. A pension of an old man. And that is a term, you know, they use, so, as a joke. And we're talking about heavenly goals for the Lord to give us this royal spirit. This royal spirit. And this is what the Lord wants to give us. And he goes on 5 to Nicodemus. Jesus answered, "Verily, verily, I say unto thee, except man be born of water and of the Spirit, he cannot enter into the kingdom of God." Not just to see it, but to enter into that. This is why the Lord says, "I have made you." It doesn't say that I will make you. I made you already. A royal priesthood, a holy nation, he made us. I mean, it says, "Command the works of my hands." Who can command it? Who can command it? You see all the promises that we are having, and I included. Romans 14 and 17. For the kingdom of God is not meat and drink, but righteousness and peace and joy in the Holy Ghost. So how somebody can see the kingdom of God within yourself? It says that the kingdom of God is not meat and drink, not drink, eating, whether my stomach is full of food or not. Or, you know, my pocket is full of money, then this will manifest that I am the Son of God. No, that's not what the Bible says. Jesus, how rich was he? Being poor, but we have enriched many. This is what Apostle Paul says. How do you enrich somebody? Peter was the cashier of the church. Everybody was just throwing the money as they were selling the properties, you know, so they can be able to manage, you know, the poverty that existed in his time. And they were throwing, you know, all the money at the feet of the disciples. And he goes to a palsy man and says, "I have no gold or silver." And, you know, somebody could have said to him, "But you are the cashier of the church." But look what it says. "But that I have." That which I have, which means that it was given to him. "That which I have, I give you." As a prince, Peter behaved. And he's expecting from us to behave in the same way as a prince. And when we evangelize somebody, we talk to people. And then, you know, we see that there's a need of healing, perhaps. Do not sit back and think whether the Lord will do it or not do it. It's not my thing. My own responsibility is to pray, and if I'm a vessel that the Lord will pass through me and do it, he will do it. It is his responsibility. Stir up the spirit of that person into this. Book of Psalms 45 and 6. "Thy throne, O God, is forever and ever. The scepter of thy kingdom is a right scepter, a scepter. The lovest righteousness and hatest wickedness. Therefore God, thy God, hath anointed thee with the oil of gladness above the fellows." Thy fellows. So who's the partakers, the fellows? We are. I don't know if you're gathering, you know, stocks here in this earth. As 15 years ago, with all the inflation that really erupted and everybody got poor. And I don't know if you're collecting money in the bank, and, you know, one day they walk up in Cyprus and a government, out of a governmental decision, you know, taking money out of their own pocket without asking them. It's like they were, you know, their own money. And

0: And there was this certain sister of ours that collected money. You know, she was collecting money to send her son out of study in the university, and they just went into her pocket and picked everything up. And all these things that are just corrupted. But the Lord, what does the Lord give you? As we read earlier, it's righteousness and joy. Do you have joy within yourself? Do we have joy and gladness through the Holy Spirit? A Christian can be, you know, can be manifested, you know, through his face. If somebody, you know, asks, how are you? And, you know, you have a face, you pow, like a little kid. And, you know, the Lord says, and Paul says, joy in the Lord forever. I might, you know, go through difficult stuff, valley of death perhaps, but I have hope. My hope is in the Lord, and that will make the difference. The person of somebody that's glowing and the face of somebody that's within depression because the devil has oppressed him. You know, the Lord unloads you and the devil loads you up with more burden, and the Lord says, just cast out everything. Give it to me. Seek for my kingdom first. My kingdom is joy and gladness, is peace. And this is why the singer says here, your throne, O God, therefore God, thy God. So your throne, what about his throne? Where is his throne? Somewhere up in heaven? You know, within the tabernacle, the Ark of Covenant was in the Holy of Holies. The Holy of Holies. It is not just an abstract meaning. The holies belong to who? To the Holy Ones. The Holy of Holy Ones. And within this Holy of Holy Ones, that's where his throne was, and he was speaking to Moses, and they could hear his voice in there. So if you have sat within the throne of your heart, the Lord, and said to yourself, bring your kingdom, within my heart, then the Lord says, he sees you as his own angel, as a worker, somebody that can impart his virtues and his tidings, he as a servant. And this is why he has to bring his kingdom within ourselves. Book of Acts 8 and 12. Book of Acts 8 and 12. But when they believed Philip preaching the things concerning the kingdom of God in the name of Jesus Christ, they were baptized, both men and women. Do we all wish to see this in the city of Hanya? They believed in the words of Philip concerning the kingdom of God. Who can impart the things of the kingdom of God if you have not lived the kingdom of God? If you are not, you don't have experiences. If you have not set the Lord as a throne in your heart, what will you go and evangelize that person? If I am in my own problems and, you know, I have a dead end and I'm always thinking why this and that, and why my kids and my brethren and my wife and everything else, then you're going up to evangelize and he tells you his problem, which is at the same time your problem, and then you will all end up drinking shots just to forget about the problems because you have the problems as he has. And where's the joy? Where's the peace of the Lord? It is a personal matter. Brethren, the time of Jesus. Who had the Lord within the throne of his heart? Jesus himself. And if there was exceptions, as with John, Israel was in a bad shape, but the heart of the Lord was full of joy. And as he got hungry, he went to a fig tree and he let's say if I'm hungry, I need a lamb chops and a salad and a piece of meat and cheddar. And as Paul says, if we have food and coverings, you should be adequate to that. And this people, brethren, are an example to us all. They are our example as the beacon. They're the light that we must see in front of us. Somebody had forgot his coat. And as you come and visit me, bring the coat like I didn't have any other. Do we understand, brethren? Despite that, you know, the people were happy. And if you go in Africa, the Christians there, they do not have a house like this, a building like this, or they will not protest or complain about being hot or cold. And the other day, you know, it was hot in here as we were working and wanted to turn on the air conditioning. But at the same time, we had to work, so we could, it was in our dispense, you know, to be able to turn on the air conditioning. But when you, let's say in Russia, and there's no heater, or you go in Africa to preach the Word of God, and you know, the heat there is unbearable, and the people have nothing, you know, just mosquitoes and stuff like that. What would you do? A brother had gone to Siberia, a brother from Germany, and you know, they're used to cold, because Germany, there's cold in Germany. There was nothing. Siberia, I don't know. It was ice cold in the room. And he was really cold, and in order to preach out the word, he would just flip over the pages in a very robotic, let's say, way, because it was really cold. And the Lord commands us to be joyous and to have the kingdom of God within us. 1 Corinthians 6 and 9. Know you not that the unrighteous shall not inherit the kingdom of God? Be not deceived, neither fornicators, and nor idolaters, not adulterers, nor effeminate, nor abusers of themselves with mankind, nor thieves, nor covetous, nor drunkards, nor revilers, nor extortionists shall inherit the kingdom of God. And such were some of you, but you are washed, but you are sanctified, but you are justified in the name of the Lord Jesus and by the Spirit of our God. So when the Lord has Jesus as his own king in his heart, then he starts cleaning up his own kingdom. There's people that are saying that God is love. And that is true. But when we want to disobey the Lord, and I will say this for ourselves, what are we trying to? We're trying to find a way out. Let's say an escape window. There's always in the laws, you know, the lawmaker has made everything in order for to have a door in every escape door or escape window in every law. This is why Paul says, do not be deceived. There's no way that I will inherit the Word of God. Not then, but now. Now I want it. I do not ask or seek for then. The Lord can take me within his own kingdom as a broken reed or branch. And this is what you want? You want to enter with the flames of fire in our tails? And you know, Paul says that perhaps all this existed, and some of us couldn't be revilers, extortioners, and the covetous, and the drunkards, and you know, fornicators, or idolaters, or or feminine ones, or, you know. So who's going to be saved when you read all that through the Word of God? And then you see out in the world, you ask yourself, as the disciples were asked the same question, so Lord, who's going to be saved? And that which is impossible for man is possible for God. But for me, the Holy Letters have changed my life. For you, the Holy Letters have changed your life. You that have been born again and you have accepted this incorruptible seed within you have been changed. And this is what Apostle Paul says, this is how I was before I met him. And no matter what you wear, the Lord accepts you. We might think this man is a homosexual and, you know, he doesn't deserve. But the Lord says, he sets everything in the same pot. Idolaters, fornicators, homosexuals, and everybody else, revivers, extortioners, the same way he can forgive, or let's say a covetous man or a thief, as he has come to understanding to know his own sin, in the same way he can deliver and forgive a homosexual or even a murderer or whatever, because man, God loves men. But you and I, he has changed us and he has brought his own word. And at 11 it says, 6 and 11, and such were some of you, but you are washed, but you are sanctified, but you are justified in the name of the Lord Jesus and by the Spirit of our God. Isn't this beautiful? He that has washed me, as Apostle John says, he's washing us with his own word. He's sanctifying us with his own word. So his name can be sanctified through us. He makes us vessels of his own selection. And this is what he said to Ananias about Paul. This is a vessel of my own selection. And he might have the same word about you and I, that he had made us vessels of selection. Like we might not save, you know, as so many people as Paul did, but obviously people will be saved through us. People will be saved through us. And as we sanctify his own name, then he will be saving people. And you know what will be the gratitude and or the when we will go up in heaven and see the fruit. And these people, we might say, you know, they've been thanking you, because they will see the glory and the grandeur. And tell me, brother, that he has evangelized me. Yoro, you have given me the greatest gift that any man can give, and I truly believe that this is the most beautiful gift I could possibly have, somebody to come and speak to me about the Lord. This changed my heart towards good, no, towards bad, according to the flesh, because it says that many, through many afflictions we will inherit the kingdom of God. But I'm trying not to see upon the cross, but I'm trying to stir upon the resurrection. You can't just look at the cross. If Jesus was only focused only on the cross, then he would have never been resurrected. But he, for the joy, the future joy that was going to come to him, he suffered a cross. for that joy that we could have had then, now we must live his own kingdom. So I will wrap this up, and next time we will talk about the next verse. Your will be done. So it says now in Mark 10 and 14, but when Jesus saw it, he was much displeased and said unto them, suffer the little children to come unto me, and forbid them not, for of such is the kingdom of God. Verily I say unto you, whosoever shall not receive the kingdom of God as a little child, he shall not enter therein. Mark 10 and 15 and 16. And he took them in his arms, but his hands upon them, put his hands upon them and blessed them. If we don't accept the kingdom of God with the simplicity that these children you are resting yourself upon, you know, as the Greek children, you know, they're resting upon their own parents. That is a nice image, as you accept with a simple mind, you know, the kingdom of the Lord. The Lord embraces you, takes you into his own bosom, and we are children, and we are his own children, and he blesses us at the same time. We are here despite our mistakes, our deficiencies, and everything that we do. The Lord, we are here because we want his kingdom to come upon us and within us, and we want to learn and to hear and obey his own voice, and to feel the embrace. Accept the kingdom as a child. It is yours. You are heir, and let the Lord embrace you. Stand. Holy Father, we thank you, Lord. Lord Jesus, that you are our King, our God, because we know that we have a beautiful King. We know that you love us, even that we can perceive this kind of love that you have for us, because our heart can love in the same way that you love. If somebody hurts us, it is difficult to forgive as you forgive. And we know that you are not seeing our own mistakes. You are focused upon the things, the goal and the zeal that we show of. And despite our own mistakes, we want you to teach us to listen to your voice, to hear your voice, and obey to it, and to give us this strength to be able to be obedient, discipline. We know that through your word, everything is established. Through your word, everything is preserved and maintained. And the only living creatures, even though they have given us ears and heart, we always resist ourselves towards you. Man is resisting towards you, and we want this living word, the holy letters that you have set with to animate them, to quicken them, to be able to understand the heart of these words came forth, and to make our heart the same as your heart, and to have the same zeal with your zeal. Lord, accepts us as children with imbecility and the immaturity that we have as kids, and embrace us to be able to feel this warmth, embrace, and give us the strength to come to the very end. Amen.
1: Church of Christians of Greece.